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1: Welcome to Davies Symphony Hall for another broadcast concert by the San Francisco Symphony. I'm Rick Malone, and tonight guest conductor Giancarlo Guerrero leads the orchestra in music from 2005 inspired by an unusual asteroid named for an ancient Celtic god. You'll also hear Igor Stravinsky's ballet about the life and death of a lovesick carnival puppet, and two of Ottorino Respighi's poetic and thrilling portraits of the Eternal City. Kaija Saariaho, who died in 2023, spent her entire career pushing boundaries. In her student days, when she was the only woman in her composition class at the Sibelius Academy in Finland, when she joined up with fellow composers Esa-Pekka Salonen, Magnus Lindberg, and others in an experimental collective known as Korvat Auki, Ears Open, and in her time with the Spectralists in Paris, studying and writing music that was the aural equivalent of a kinetic sculpture. Her music explored microtones, the relationship of music to noise, the physical phenomena of nature, and the acoustical properties of sound itself. She wrote Asteroid 4179 Tutatis in 2005. It was commissioned by the Berlin Philharmonic as a companion piece for a performance of Holst's The Planets. Tutatis was a Celtic god who served as a tribal protector in ancient Gaul. The asteroid itself was first discovered in 1934, but got its name when it was rediscovered in 1989. NASA's Jet Propulsion Laboratory described it as, quote, one of the strangest objects in the solar system, with a highly irregular shape and an extraordinarily complex tumbling rotation, end quote. If you were standing on Tutatis watching the stars, they would never follow the same path twice. Tutatis' unusual shape, chaotic orbit and orientation in space, as well as its history of colliding with other objects in its path, are what inspired Saariaho as she wrote the piece. Tonight's guest conductor is Giancarlo Guerrero, six-time Grammy Award-winning conductor and music director of the Nashville Symphony, and now music director designate of the Sarasota Orchestra. He joins the San Francisco Symphony to open this concert with Asteroid 4179 Tutatis by Kaija Saariaho.

You've just heard Asteroid 4179, Tutatis, written in 2005 by Kaya Sarriaho. The San Francisco Symphony was led by guest conductor Giancarlo Guerrero. Giancarlo Guerrero was born in Nicaragua and grew up in Costa Rica, where he joined the local youth symphony. From there, he studied at Baylor University and Northwestern University, and in addition to his posts in Nashville and Sarasota, he also serves as principal guest conductor of the Gulbenkian Orchestra in Lisbon. In a moment, Giancarlo Guerrero will return with music from Igor Stravinsky's ballet about a lovesick puppet. You're listening to a broadcast concert by the San Francisco Symphony from Davies Symphony Hall. I'm Rick Malone. Igor Stravinsky's Petrushka tells the story of the unhappy life and love of the puppet Petrushka, who was a stock figure of country fairs all over Europe. Stravinsky had originally thought of setting the story as a concert piece for piano and orchestra, but when Serge Diaghilev of the Ballet Russe heard Stravinsky play some of his sketches, he immediately commissioned it as a ballet. It had its first performance in 1911, the year after The Firebird had made Stravinsky world famous. In the first of the ballet's four scenes, we meet Petrushka, the ballerina, and the Moor, three puppets brought to life at a fair by their master, the magician. Petrushka falls in love with the ballerina, but he knows she'll never love him because he's so grotesque. In the middle scenes, he takes out his rage first on the magician's portrait, then on the Moor, whom the ballerina does like. The final scene is set at a fairground, and it's full of quotations from actual folk songs and cabaret songs of Stravinsky's time. Petrushka and the Moor fight over the ballerina. Petrushka is killed, but as the magician carries his body away, his ghost returns to hurl a last insult, and the frightened magician drops the body and runs off, and we are left wondering who is real and who is not. Stravinsky revised the score in 1947, and that's the version you are about to hear. Once again, here is guest conductor Giancarlo Guerrero to lead the San Francisco Symphony in Igor Stravinsky's Petrushka.

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0: That was Petrushka, the ballet by Igor Stravinsky. Guest conductor Giancarlo Guerrero led the San Francisco Symphony. Stravinsky revised Petrushka several times after its 1911 premiere. The version you just heard was from 1947. He felt he had to keep changing it to fight unauthorized versions of his music, especially in the U.S., which hadn't yet signed on to international copyright law. But one of the ironies of this work is that one of the tunes Stravinsky uses in the opening fair scene wasn't an old folk song at all, but a music hall tune that was still under copyright. The original composer sued, and for several decades he received a royalty check every time Petrushka was performed. I'll be back in a moment with the second half of this concert by Giancarlo Guerrero and the San Francisco Symphony, Ottorino Respighi's poetic and over-the-top portraits of the Eternal City.
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Welcome back to Davies Symphony Hall for the second half of this broadcast concert by the San Francisco Symphony with guest conductor Giancarlo Guerrero. I'm Rick Malone. Ottorino Respighi had two primary qualities which set him apart from most of his contemporaries. The first was his fascination with Italy's musical past. Nobody else was interested in 17th century Italian lute music when Respighi wrote his three suites of ancient airs and dances, which become some of his most popular works. The other quality was his willingness to go completely over the top, throwing everything but the kitchen sink into a piece of music for effect. For The Fountains of Rome, Respighi wrote this description, quote, "In this symphonic poem, the composer has endeavored to give expression to the sentiments and visions suggested to him by four of Rome's fountains, contemplated at the hour when their characters are most in harmony with the surrounding landscape, or at which their beauty is most impressive to the observer. The four fountains are the fountain at Valle Giulia at dawn, the Triton fountain, the Trevi at midday, and sunset at the fountain at the Villa Medici." When the New York Philharmonic played the premiere of Pines of Rome in 1924, Respighi wrote this note for the program, quote, "While in his preceding work, Fountains of Rome, the composer sought to reproduce by means of tone an impression of nature, in Pines of Rome he uses nature as a point of departure in order to recall memories and vision. The centuries-old trees which so characteristically dominate the Roman landscape become witnesses to the principal events in Roman life." End quote. The pines of Rome are the pines of Villa Borghese, the pines near a catacomb, the pines of the Janiculum, and the pines of the Appian Way. This was also the very first piece to use electronics as part of the score. It calls for a specific recording of a nightingale, and to this day, that exact recording is still provided to orchestras along with the score and parts. Legend has it that Respighi himself made the original recording. Once again, here is guest conductor Giancarlo Guerrero, conductor and music director of the Nashville Symphony and the Sarasota Orchestra. He'll lead the San Francisco Symphony in The Fountains of Rome and Pines of Rome by Ottorino Respighi.

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You've just heard The Pines of Rome and Fountains of Rome by Ottorino Respighi. The San Francisco Symphony was led by guest conductor Giancarlo Guerrero. The San Francisco Symphony has recorded The Pines of Rome twice, most recently conducted by music director Esa-Pekka Salonen. They also recorded it in 1993 along with The Fountains of Rome, with former music director Edo DeVart conducting. Giancarlo Guerrero has presented 11 world premieres and made 15 recordings of American music with the Nashville Symphony, including works by Michael Dougherty, Aaron J. Curtis, Terry Riley, and the 2021 Grammy Award-winning Symphony No. 5 by Christopher Rouse. His recent recording with the NFM Wrocław Philharmonic of Poland and violinist Bumsori topped the Billboard magazine's classical charts. Maestro Guerrero was music director of the Wrocław Orchestra for 6 seasons. He's also served as principal guest conductor of the Cleveland Orchestra, music director of the Eugene Symphony, and associate conductor of the Minnesota Orchestra. He's worked with the Curtis Institute, Colburn School, National Youth Orchestra, and Yale Philharmonia, as well as with the Nashville Symphony's Accelerando program. Recorded live at Davies Symphony Hall in September 2008, Michael Tilson-Thomas leads the San Francisco Symphony in the Symphonic Dances from West Side Story by Leonard Bernstein.

0: The Symphonic Dances from West Side Story by Leonard Bernstein. Michael Tilson Thomas led the San Francisco Symphony, recorded live at Davies Symphony Hall in September 2008. You've been listening to a broadcast concert of the San Francisco Symphony from Davies Symphony Hall, featuring The Pines of Rome and Fountains of Rome by Ottorino Respighi. You also heard Igor Stravinsky's ballet Petrushka and Kaija Saariaho's Asteroid 4179 Tutatis. These broadcast concerts are produced by the San Francisco Symphony, and music director Esa-Pekka Salonen, president Priscilla B. Geislin, and chief executive officer Matthew Spivey. This broadcast was recorded by John Johansson and edited by Jason O'Connell, and the program notes were adapted from those written by James M. Keller, Thomas May, and Michael Steinberg. National syndication of these concerts is provided by the WFMT Radio Network. 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The San Francisco Symphony's Keeping Score series is available on Blu-ray and DVD for an in-depth exploration of some of the greatest pieces of music ever written. Beethoven's Eroica, Berlioz's Symphonie Fantastique, Ives' Holidays Symphony, Stravinsky's The Rite of Spring, and more. 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

John Coltrane from Coltrane Sound with Satellite. Thank you for joining me. You're with D. Alexander. This is Jazz.

Aaron Deal on piano, Paul Sakivi bass, Gregory Hutchinson drums. From Aaron Deal's recording, The Vagabond, we heard his composition, Kaleidoscope Road. And right before that, we heard from the Queen of the Blues, Dinah Washington, from Queen, the music of Dinah Washington. We heard her rendition of the Gershwin's classic, A Foggy Day, and she's supported by Rock Henderson on alto, Kefir Betts bass, Ed Thigpen drums, Junior Mance piano, Eddie Lockjaw Davis tenor, Gus Chappelle on trombone, Clark Terry trumpet. And let's continue with this music with Mr. Scott Hesse from his recording entitled Intention on Calligram Records with his rendition of John Coltrane's Wise One. Scott Hesse guitar, Clark Summers bass, Dana Hall drums, recorded live at Pro Musica in Chicago.

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This is Jazz.

to punch you in your long nose. The elephant looked at the lion in surprise and said, "Boy, you better go pick on somebody your size." But the lion wouldn't listen.

Christopher McBride from his recording Ramon with his composition Intimacy, and started things off after the break with Oscar Brown Jr. with Signifying Monkey from Sin and Soul and Then Some. Let's continue with drummer Mr. Jerome Jennings from his recording The Beast with You Don't Know What Love Is. Guest vocalist Miss Jasmia Horn.

TK Blue from The Rhythms Continue, Night in Medina. And right before that, we heard from Mr. Joe Farnsworth, drummer, from his recording Time to Swing with Kenny Barron, piano, Peter Washington, bass, with the composition Duke Ellington's Prelude to a Kiss. And you've heard this music right here with me, D. Alexander, and this is jazz.

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Starting at 4, it's classical music. It's 11 o'clock.

Music out of Indianapolis, that's the Rob Dixon Steve Alley Quintet featuring Derek Gardner, who's on trumpet, along with Kenny Phelps on drums, Rob Dixon on tenor, Steve Alley piano, and Nick Tucker on bass. Thank you for joining me. You're with D. Alexander. More great music coming up for you, so please stay with me. This is Jazz.

Yellow Jackets from their recording Parallel Motion with the beautiful voice of Gene Baylor, If You Believe, a Russell Ferrante composition. He's on piano with Bob Mincer tenor, Will Kennedy drums, and Dane Alderson on bass. And right before that, we heard a classic, Milt Jackson and Ray Charles from Soul Brothers, Soul Meeting, with Ray Charles's composition, Hallelujah, I Love Her So. With Billy Mitchell on tenor, Milt Jackson vibes, Ray Charles piano, Skeeter Best guitar, Oscar Pettiford bass, Connie Kay on drums. Milt Jackson, a close musical associate and playing contemporary of Byrd. And Billy Mitchell was one of the earlier of the Detroit group of jazzmen playing in the modern school. Oscar Pettiford's career ranges from the earliest dates with Dizzy Gillespie and Connie Kay, the well-known drummer with the MJQ, the Modern Jazz Quartet. Ray Charles, of course, this instrumental version is just as refreshing as his vocal version of Hallelujah, I Just Love Her So. Here's John Beasley presents Monkestra Volume 2, featuring the wonderful voice of Diane Reeves, Dear Ruby.

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from their second recording, that's Artemis, the genius group of women. Alexa Tarantino, that's her composition, Whirlwind, along with Renee Rosnes on piano, Ingrid Jensen trumpet, Nicole Glover tenor, Norika Ueda bass, Allison Miller on drums. And you've heard this music right here with me, D. Alexander, and this is Jazz.

That's Jeff Bradfield, Richard D. Johnson, John Tate, and Samuel Jewell from their recording Our Heroes. We heard John Tate, he's on bass, his composition, Spartame. And right before that, we heard from Alan Harris, live at the Blue Llama Jazz Club in Ann Arbor, Michigan, with his composition, Shimmering Deep Blue Sea. He's on vocals and guitar, with Marty Kinney on bass, Norman Edwards Jr. on drums, Irwin Hall on alto sax and flute, with Arco Iris Sandoval on piano. Here's the Affinity Trio from their recording Hindsight. And they are Eric Jacobson trumpet, Pamela York piano, Clay Schaub on bass. Let's take a listen to Mr. Schaub's composition, Fitzroy.

Jennifer Wharton's Bonegasm from the recording Grit and Grace. We heard her composition, Be Normal. And you've heard it right here with me, D. Alexander. And this is Jazz.

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It's midnight.

¿Qué pasa? Yes, indeed. Horace Silver. The tune is called ¿Qué pasa? From his classic Song for My Father sessions. The Horace Silver Trio there, with Horace on piano, Gene Taylor on bass, and Roy Brooks on drums. ¿Qué pasa? Getting us started this hour. You're listening to Jazz with Dave Schwann. We hope things are going well for you, and we hope you can stick around. We have Eric Reed up next from a CD called E-Bop, a quintet for the most part on this CD, but we're going to hear Eric doing two Thelonious Monk tunes by himself, solo, a little medley of Evidence and Think of One, and if you listen closely, you might hear a little bit of Herbie Hancock's Chameleon mixed in with this as well. Here's Eric Reed with Evidence and Think of One.

Mr. Eric Reed, and two Thelonious Monk tunes, Evidence and Think of One. And as I said, if you listen carefully, there's a little Herbie Hancock in there with Chameleon. Eric Reed from a CD called Ebop. You're listening to Jazz with Dave Schwann. Vincent Herring has a CD out on the Smoke Sessions label, a 2017 release called Hard Times, with some great people here, some wonderful musicians that have played with Vincent over the years, and maybe getting together with Vincent for the first time for this recording. Vincent did some great work, by the way, with Cedar Walton during Cedar's last years as a performer and a leader. Here is Vincent as a leader with the classic Good Morning Heartache, What's New?

Man, that is beautiful. You can almost hear Billie Holiday singing the lyrics to that, can't you? Vincent Herring and Good Morning Heartache, What's New? That's from his CD, a 2017 release called Hard Times. What a great lineup here, along with Vincent on alto sax, Giving Things Orchestral Color, Brad Mason on trumpet. We heard Sam Dillon on tenor, Steve Turay on trombone, kind of background instrumentals, along with Cyrus Chestnut on piano, Carl Allen on drums, and Yasushi Nakamura on bass. Also, guitar master Russell Malone joining everybody on several tracks on the CD, along with vocalist Nicholas Beard. So here is something that is a must-get for your collection, Hard Times by Vincent Herring. You're listening to Jazz with Dave Schwann. Let's stay in that mood that Vincent set up for us with Houston Person and Bill Charlap. And another classic, Sweet Lorraine.

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Sweet Lorraine, done very well by the duet of Houston Person on tenor and Bill Charlap piano from their CD called You Taught My Heart to Sing. They do very, very well together, don't they? You're listening to Jazz with Dave Schwann. A lot more coming up, all kinds of things, so please stay with us. Pianist Joey Alexander coming up in two different settings, but first, the First Lady of Song.

Ella Fitzgerald, Day by Day, live at the Montreux Jazz Festival. We have the amazingly talented Joey Alexander up next. Two different settings, as we say. First, with his trio that's on the CD called Countdown. The trio, including Larry Grenadier on bass, Ulysses Owens Jr. on drums. Oh, we have a special guest on this next cut, Chris Potter on soprano sax. Then we'll hear Joey Alexander with the Lincoln Center Jazz Orchestra. But here's Joey with Chris, Larry, and Ulysses doing Herbie Hancock's Maiden Voyage.

Herbie Hancock's Maiden Voyage, done by Joey Alexander on piano, Larry Grenadier on bass, Ulysses Owens Jr. on drums, and on soprano sax, Chris Potter, all concerned off the CD called Countdown from Joey Alexander. And as we promised, two different settings with Joey Alexander, that with his trio and a guest, Chris Potter. Here he is as a guest with the Lincoln Center Jazz Orchestra from a great CD called Handful of Keys, the Lincoln Center Jazz Orchestra live at Rose Hall in New York during the 2016-17 season. Joey is the guest along with Walter Blanding on tenor sax in Bill Evans's tune, Very Early.

0: Joey Alexander. Walter Blanding.
1: There's our two soloists, Walter Blanding on tenor, Joey Alexander piano, Wynton Marsalis giving credit to all concerned with the Lincoln Center Jazz Orchestra and Bill Evans' tune, Very Early. What a great arrangement. Walter did the arranging on that particular cut, which is from a CD called Handful of Keys with the Lincoln Center Jazz Orchestra from the 2016-17 season. And before that, Joey Alexander with the Ulysses Owens Jr. on drums, Larry Grenadier bass, and Chris Potter on tenor sax. Excuse me, not tenor, soprano sax. Thank you. From their CD called Countdown, and Herbie Hancock's Maiden Voyage. You're listening to Jazz with Dave Schwann. Wynton Marsalis is a soloist joining Joe Henderson on this next cut from Joe Henderson's CD, Lush Life, the music of Billy Strayhorn. And here indeed is the music of Billy Strayhorn, UMMG, Upper Manhattan Medical Group.

UMMG, Upper Manhattan Medical Group. Billy Strayhorn's music, done by Joe Henderson on tenor, Wynton Marsalis trumpet, Stephen Scott piano, Christian McBride bass, and Gregory Hutchinson on drums. That's from Joe's CD called Lush Life, the music of Billy Strayhorn. Joe comments in the booklet notes that Strayhorn has just got a wealth of music out there that you can make a good album by just focusing on what he had to say with that golden pen of his. I mean, this man was somebody you just couldn't take for granted. That is very, very true indeed. So glad you joined us this hour. Thanks much for listening. Dave Schwann going out with the one, the only Thelonious Monk and his version of Tea for Two.

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It's 1 o'clock.

That's called Bebop Operations. We have a quintet led by drummer Steve Fittick operating on that tune. Steve wrote the tune also. Steve on drums, Joe Mangiarelli on trumpet, Xavier Perez tenor, Peter Zach piano, and Michael Karn on bass. That's from Steve's CD called Battle Lines. Hello there, and welcome. Dave Schwann here. You're listening to the great American music we call jazz. As always, it's a pleasure to have you with us. Tell your friends where the great music is, too. We do hope things are going very well for you and yours. Take care. We have some great music to help you along. Here is Dave Robbins, drummer Dave Robbins, and his sextet from the recording Joan of Arc, and Dave's tune called Upper Management.

drummer Dave Robbins with a take on a blues that he calls upper management. It's from his recording Joan of Arc. Dave on drums, Steve Hawley on bass, Chris Gestern piano, Mike Allen on tenor, Brad Turner trumpet, and Rod Murray on trombone. Here's Joey Alexander.

Music by Joey Alexander. It's called Mosaic of Beauty. It's from his recording Warna, W-A-R-N-A. And we heard Joey at the piano with Larry Grenadier on bass and Kendrick Scott on drums. You're listening to Jazz with Dave Schwann. Once again, our thanks for your support of this great music. Here is tenor saxophonist Chico Freeman from his recording Focus, and a piece of music he wrote in tribute to a friend who was murdered. A beautiful piece of music and a beautiful title, To Hear a Tear Drop in the Rain.

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A beautiful tribute to a friend. Chico Freeman writing the tune in memory of a friend who was murdered. To hear a tear drop in the rain. That was Chico Freeman on tenor, son of the late great tenor player in Chicago, Von Freeman. We heard George Cables on piano, Santi DiBriano on bass, and Yaron Israel on drums. That's from the recording called Focus, and a guest artist on several cuts on this CD is alto saxophonist Arthur Blythe. You're listening to Jazz with Dave Schwann, a lot more jazz to come. Please stay with us. Coming up in just a couple minutes, guitarist Dave Stryker with the WDR Big Band from their terrific recording Blue Soul. But first, here's Miles.

Song number two, which actually is the first number on the album Quiet Nights from Miles Davis and Gil Evans, one of their numerous collaborations, in this instance from 1962. Guitarist Dave Stryker teamed up with Bob Mintzer and the WDR Big Band based in Germany for a terrific recording called Blue Soul, and they draw on a number of sources for music, everything from Marvin Gaye to Prince, to some things by Bob Mintzer himself, and also some things by Dave Stryker. Here's a tune by Dave called Shadowboxing.

Yeah, Dave Stryker and the WDR Big Band with Dave's tune called Shadowboxing. We heard Dave on guitar, Paul Heller tenor sax, and Hans Decker on drums. The WDR Big Band is based in Germany. They are conducted by Bob Mincer, who did a lot of arranging on this recording for Dave called Blue Soul. This is a great collaboration. You're listening to Jazz with Dave Schwann. Here's another great collaboration. A tentet, 10 players here, calling themselves the Uptown Jazz Tentet. This is from their recording, What's Next, a classic tune by the great Duke Ellington. In a sentimental mood.

A rather different take on the Ellington classic in a sentimental mood. We heard the Uptown Jazz Tentet, 10 players, and two trumpet soloists. We heard Brandon Lee, who is a co-leader of the group, and also Tatum Greenblatt on trumpet. The arrangement by James Burton III, who is another co-leader of the Uptown Jazz Tentet, from their recording called What's Next. Here's What's Next. Isaiah J. Thompson, asking the question, what if...

From the recording, Isaiah J. Thompson plays the music of Buddy Montgomery. We heard Isaiah at the piano and Buddy Montgomery's tune, What If? Buddy Montgomery, by the way, the brother of Wes Montgomery, and along with Isaiah, Philip Norris on bass and Willie Jones III on drums. You're listening to Jazz with Dave Schwann. Thank you so much for your support of this great music. We hope things are going well for you and yours. Let's go to Sweet Basil in New York City for a set by the late, great McCoy Tyner with his tremendous trio, Avery Sharp on bass, Aaron Scott on drums, McCoy at the piano for his tune called Rio.

The joyous music of McCoy Tyner, Rio, from the 2-CD set The McCoy Tyner Trio, live at Sweet Basil in New York, sets in 1989. McCoy at the piano, Avery Sharp bass, Aaron Scott drums. We thank you so much for joining us this hour and hope you enjoyed all the great American music we call jazz. Dave Schwann finishing up with organist Radom Schwartz from his recording Two Sides of the Organ Combo and Variations on Freedom Jazz Dance.

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Thanks for joining us for Jazz Overnights. Classical music comes your way starting at 4 a.m. This is BPR Classic. It's 2 o'clock.

Organist Caesar Frazier with saxophonist Eric Alexander, guitarist Peter Bernstein, and drummer Vince Ector from the album Tenacity, Point Siena, opening this Hour of Jazz for us. I'm your host, John Hill.

guitarist Dave Stryker. Dave Stryker from his album called As We Are, with pianist Julian Schur. John Patitucci was the bassist, and Brian Blade on drums, along with a string quartet that was called Lanes. Dave Stryker from As We Are, preceded by Antonio Adolfo, pianist Antonio Adolfo, and his tune called Atlantica, the album titled Encontros, and it was, in fact, an encounter between pianist Antonio Adolfo and the band Orquestra Atlantica, Brazil Meets the Big Band, featuring Jorge Elder on bass and flutist Marcelo Martins. Opening the set, music from a band called San Gabriel 7, along with vocalist Sinna E. That is S-I-N-N-E, last name E-E-G, pronounced E, Sinna E, from the album by the San Gabriel 7 called Under the Stars. We heard the festival, often conducted under the stars. Sinna E is a very gifted composer as well. She wrote all the music and lyrics on this album, and that tune featured Kai Palmer on trumpet, along with flute player Glenn Berger. Chad Edwards is the pianist, Jonathan Pentoff the bassist, with drummer Randy Drake and percussionist Scott Fredman, along with a horn section. San Gabriel 7, the album Under the Stars, featuring vocalist Sinna E, to start that set. We're listening to jazz. I'm John Hill. It's the New York Voices from Reminiscing in Tempo.

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unarguably one of trumpeter Roy Hargrove's finest works, an album titled Habana, featuring a band he named Crisole, which came together over the course of some years after a visit by Roy to Cuba and playing with the band Los Van Van, of all people. But it was his introduction to the sounds and the flavor of Afro-Cuban culture. And it all came together for this recording in Italy at Teatro Mancinelli in Orvieto, Italy, in January of 1997. That was a Gary Bartz tune called Nucia's Poem, featuring Roy along with Chucho Valdez at the piano, David Sanchez on saxophone, trombonist Frank Lacey, with Horacio El Negro Hernandez on drums, Jose Luis Changuito Quintana was the timbale man, on congas Miguel Anga Diaz, with John Benitez on bass, Gary Bartz on alto and soprano saxophones, and guitarist Russell Malone, the great Roy Hargrove from the album Habana, Nucia's Poem. And we began that set with the South African pianist Induduzo Makatini from the album In the Spirit of Intu. The song we heard was Unon Kanyamba, Induduzo Makatini, with Robin Fassi-Koch on trumpet. Linda Sikahani was the saxophonist, Dylan Tapisher on vibes, percussionist Gontse Makene, the drummer Dane Paris, and on bass Stefan D'Souza, pianist Induduzo Makatini from In the Spirit of Intu, opening that set. We're listening to jazz

From the Louis Armstrong All-Stars album, A Gift to Pops, Up a Lazy River, with trombonist and vocalist Wycliffe Gordon, it was bassist Avery Sharp with A New Music from his album 400, An African-American Musical Portrait, to start that set. I'm John Hill. Thanks for joining me. See you later. Here's the Brent Fisher Orchestra with Chicks from Mussorgsky's Pictures at an Exhibition.

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It's 3 o'clock.

natural fool. Another race holding court right in my face with a spacey, toothy grin saying ain't nobody in. Just a pure and natural waste. Have you seen her anyplace? This is only for your ear. I'm supposed to keep her here. Unlucky little hapless sprite. She'd be lost out in the night. Don't even know enough to fear. And suddenly, she'll just appear. Like a catch, a snag, a hitch. Leave you standing in the ditch. I keep saying to myself, it's over. That's the end. But it's so long. She's like a friend, like an old familiar itch. And as a fool, she's really rich. Although I'm unaware, now and then I know she's there, living, gazing through my eyes. The fool in me, I realize. A part of me that helps me be the part of me that's really free.

That's pianist Gene Harris. Gene Harris from his album called Black and Blue, with guitarist Ron Eshte, bassist Luther Hughes, and drummer Harold Jones. The song is You, preceded by Abby Lincoln with pianist Hank Jones. Their album is called When There Is Love, and we heard a medley, Abby Lincoln poem called Part of Me, and then the song There Are Such Things. And we opened the set with pianist Bill O'Connell from his album called A Change Is Gonna Come, with saxophonist Craig Handy, bassist Lincoln Goines, and drummer Steve Jordan. That was called Enough Is Enough. Bill O'Connell opening that set. We're listening to jazz. I'm John Hill. Here's Antonio Carlos Jobim.

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Music from pianist John Beasley's first effort as band leader, the album called Cauldron. That song was Catalina, which featured saxophonist Steve Tavaglione, along with bassist John Patitucci, the guitarist Dean Parks, with drummer Peter Erskine, and percussionist Bill Summers. That was preceded by Mark Winkler from his album Late Bloomin' Jazz Man, the song Bossa Nova Days, with David Benoit on piano. The bassist was John Clayton, drummer Christian Heumann, and guitarist Grant Geisman. And we opened the set with Steve Davis, trombonist Steve Davis's album called Bluesthetic, the song Off the Cuff, with guitarist Peter Bernstein, vibist Steve Nelson, Jeff Keyser at the piano, bassist Christian McBride, and the drummer Willie Jones III. We're listening to jazz.

Music from pianist Jean-Michel Pilk and his trio, recorded in Montreal. Alive is the name of the album, and that's from June of 2021, opening up after the COVID restrictions. Jean-Michel Pilk with Remy Jean LeBlanc on bass, and Jim Doxas was the drummer. Of course, the tune, All Blues. I'm John Hill. Thanks for joining me for Jazz This Hour. As always, it's my pleasure. And as always, we'd like to hear from you. If you have any comments, questions, or suggestions, you can send them via email to jazznetwork@wfmt.com. jazznetwork@wfmt.com. 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Early, Carmen McRae.

0: Thank you for joining us for Late Night Jazz here on BPR Classic. 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
1: The 19th century featured an abundance of piano virtuosos, and it was easy enough for many of them to write exquisite miniatures for their own instrument, and right they did. Now, Robert Schumann was no different, but beginning in the late 1830s and using his platform as a music critic, Schumann took a different approach. He challenged his contemporaries to write what he called higher forms of composition, symphonies, chamber music, concertos, and the like. And by 1841 or so, Schumann was walking the walk, not just talking the talk. Some really nice chamber music by Robert Schumann. It's coming up later this hour. Well, I can't do anything about the fact that it's Tuesday. It's Tuesday. We're stuck with Tuesday. But I can tell you that we have a good hour of music ahead here. I'm Ward Jacobson. It is Music Through the Night, Alessandro Marcello, something for oboe and strings. Also, a symphony by Samuel Wesley and some marvelous chamber music by Robert Schumann, performed by the Malos Quartet a little bit later in the hour. So I'm glad you're here for Music Through the Night. We're going to hear some contemporary work here by the American composer Michael Byron. It's perfect for the hour of the day.

As She Sleeps, a work for solo piano by Michael Byron, and it was performed by Sarah Cahill. Next, we hear a work by the Italian nobleman and composer Alessandro Marcello from the late 17th, early 18th centuries, this oboe concerto in D minor. Hans Peter Westermann is the oboist with Camerata Cologne.

0: Hans Peter Westermann played the oboe there with Camerata Cologne, a work by Alessandro Marcello, his oboe concerto in D minor. The Melos Quartet plays Schumann, marvelous chamber music coming up, but after the break, we'll hear a symphony, one of the six symphonies, by Samuel Wesley.
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It's Music Through the Night. I'm Ward Jacobson. English composer Samuel Wesley was the son of the Methodist hymn writer, the Reverend Charles Wesley. He was the nephew of the very celebrated Reverend John Wesley. And he was also a precocious performer. Between the ages of 6 and 7, Samuel Wesley was taught to play from musical notation by a young organist from Bath. He composed 6 symphonies, 5 of which survive today. This is the Symphony No. 6 from the man known as the English Mozart.

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The Symphony No. 6 by Samuel Wesley. We heard the London Mozart Players led by Matthias Bamert. Well, in his writings in early 1842, Robert Schumann mentioned having what he called continual quartet thoughts. His three-string quartets, Opus 41, come from what became known as his chamber music period, 1842, and they were given their premieres the following January, although they weren't published until 1848. Here's the string quartet number 2 in F.

0: The Mels Quartet performed the String Quartet No. 2 in F by Robert Schumann. I'm Ward Jacobson.
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Summer officially arrives this coming Sunday, the 21st. We're going to jump the gun a little bit this hour. I'll just throw out some random thoughts. Freshly cut grass, iced tea, burgers on the grill, shorts and flip-flops, sunscreen. Don't forget the sunscreen. Beach towels, baseball, blue skies, thunderstorms. Yes, I do believe I've waltzed right past spring and directly into summer. Not a bad thing at all. Now, that's where we're going with this music by Prokofiev. Originally as some short piano pieces for kids. Summer Day, just ahead. Hildegard von Bingen was a writer, composer, philosopher, mystic, visionary, and a medical writer and practitioner of the Catholic Church during the High Middle Ages. Some music from the 12th century, performed here by Anonymous Four.

Anonymous 4, performed music by Hildegard von Bingen. Veni Creator Spiritus. Welcome in. Good morning on this early Tuesday, the 16th day of June. I'm Ward Jacobson. Yes, my 14-year-old is beginning his first full week of summer vacation. He's quite excited. He's already got things planned for each day. You know, that'll wear out after a few days, and then he'll start getting bored again, probably looking forward to school being back in session. Well, maybe not. I don't know. But it's summertime, and kids love it. And that's what brings me to this work by Sergei Prokofiev. He was responding to Soviet governmental directives to produce music accessible to children. So he wrote this album of short pictorial piano pieces in 1936. It was published as Music for Children, Opus 65, and they went over so well that Prokofiev orchestrated seven of the pieces 5 years later. He called the result Summer Day, a children's suite for small orchestra.

Well, summer officially arrives on Sunday, but we're celebrating a little early here on the 16th of June with music for summertime and kids. They go together so well, don't they? Prokofiev's Summer Day from Opus 65. That was the San Diego Chamber Orchestra. Next, some variations by Beethoven, variations on a theme by Handel. The tune is taken from Handel's Judas Maccabeus, which was written to celebrate the success of William, Duke of Cumberland, the Battle of Culloden in 1746. Ah, but you knew that, right? I didn't know that. I looked it up. I Googled it. Beethoven's variations came 50 years later, and they feature his typically brilliant writing in both the piano and cello parts. 12 variations on Handel's See the Conquering Hero Comes.

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0: Great to hear that old EMI recording of Jacqueline Dupre, cellist, and Daniel Barenboim at the piano. They played the 12 variations on Handel's See the Conquering Hero Comes by Beethoven. We will get to some work by the Swedish composer Elfriede Andre a little bit later. Up next after the break, something by Respighi.
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0: That was the Stockholm Symphony Orchestra with the finale of the Symphony No. 2 by the Swedish composer Elfriede Andre.
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0: About one-third of Mozart's total symphonic output was generated in just a couple of years during the early to mid-1770s. After that, between the summer of 1774 and the spring of 78, Mozart turned away from symphonic writing because other forms of instrumental compositions had kind of captured his interest. One of the most interesting and polished symphonies from that very fertile two-year period between 1772 and 74 was this one, Symphony No. 29, which we're all going to hear together, among other things, ahead this hour. This is music by Heitor Villa-Lobos from 1926. The title, Choros, refers to Brazil's urban street musicians. Choros No. 10 is regarded by many as the masterpiece of the series. This is the Choro No. 1, Típico Brasileiro, performed on guitar by David Russell.

Choro number one by Heitor Villa-Lobos. We heard guitarist David Russell. 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So good to be with you on this early Tuesday morning. I'm Ward Jacobson, and this is a waltz by Tchaikovsky. It comes from Swan Lake.

The Waltz from Swan Lake by Tchaikovsky, Gustavo Dudamel at the Vienna Philharmonic on this early Tuesday morning, halfway through another month, believe it or not, the 16th day of June. I'm Ward Jacobson. It was on this date in 1903, Ford Motor Company was incorporated. 1960 on this date, the film Psycho premiered in New York City, directed, of course, by Alfred Hitchcock. And it was on this date in 1967, there was a pop music festival that catapulted the likes of Jimi Hendrix and The Who and Janis Joplin to stardom. The Monterey International Pop Music Festival opened in Northern California on this date in 67. Big day for various foods. Well, vinegar. It's National Vinegar Day today, but then you get to the good stuff. It's National Tortilla Day. I have nothing against vinegar, but come on. National Tortilla Day, National Cannoli Day today, National Cherry Tart Day, and it's also National Fudge Day. So I'll let you enjoy all of that scrumptious stuff as you listen to music by Carl Maria von Weber.

0: Introduction Theme and Variations by Carl Maria von Weber. Carlman Berkus was the clarinetist with the Auer Quartet.
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A barcarolle for solo piano, composed right around 1930 by Florence Price, and it was Michael Clark playing the piano. Well, in nearly every count, Mozart's 29th symphony is a wonderful example of orchestral writing, charming, polite, and faithful to the Viennese classical model. Its lighthearted charm and elegance intends a work which is truly meant to entertain and delight, and to do that, Mozart chose to score the work very modestly. Economical when it comes to instrumentation, but in no way does it limit or impede the symphonic character of the work. Here's the London Chamber Orchestra, the Symphony No. 29 in A.

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0: Christopher Warren Green led the London Chamber Orchestra in Mozart's Symphony No. 29 in A major.
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0: The German composer and conductor Karl Nicolai, best known for his opera based on Shakespeare's comedy, The Merry Wives of Windsor, 1849. Here's the overture performed by the Philharmonia Orchestra.

0: The overture from The Merry Wives of Windsor by Otto Nicolai. It was the Philharmonia Orchestra. I'm Ward Jacobson. Enjoy your Tuesday.
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3: There was a once popular drawing of Franz Schubert scribbling away in a divine fit of creative frenzy. The viewer's attention likely drawn to the space under the piano. There sits a dog with a sympathetic and loyal expression on its face. The subtle suggestion here being Schubert had a small but loyal following. Well, his two-legged followers quickly grew thanks to pieces like this Trout Quintet. It'll be coming your way along with plenty of others this hour. It's Trout. I'm Kevin O'Connor. Good morning.

This is the Composer's Datebook for June 16th. I'm John Burge. If you're a baby boomer who played in a high school or college band, you'll probably remember the Divertimento for Band by American composer Vincent Persichetti, music that premiered on today's date in 1950, with the composer conducting the Goldman Band. Persichetti didn't envision his Divertimento as a band work per se. At the start, it was just some woodwind figures accentuated by brass and percussion. When Persichetti realized that violins and cellos just didn't seem to fit in the picture, Divertimento began to take shape in his mind as a work for winds, brass, and percussion. Persichetti went on to write a dozen more compositions for concert band. Beyond his works for band, Persichetti was a prolific composer of keyboard, chamber, and orchestral pieces. He once claimed that since musical ideas often came to him in his car, he liked to tape a piece of music paper to his steering wheel so he could jot down ideas and keep his eyes on the road at the same time. Luckily for other residents of his hometown of Philadelphia, apparently this practice did not result in any head-on collisions. Composer's Datebook is produced by APM, American Public Media, in conjunction with the American Composers Forum, reminding you that all music was once new.

That piece called Maria Carolina, and that was Antonio Lauro's composition, performed very nicely, adeptly, by John Williams. I'm Kevin O'Connor. Some things in our near future here. Fairy Tales from Johann Strauss Jr., along with the piano quintet, very well known by the always delightful Franz Schubert. A sad end to a prolific music life. Antonio Vivaldi popularly declined as he grew older. Audiences started to consider his music outmoded. Performances of his work declined. In his last year, he moved to Vienna, hoping to get some preferment from the Emperor Charles VI, who he had met in Venice. He was forced, though, to sell many of his manuscripts to fund the trip, and the move turned out to be a disastrous one. The emperor died soon after Vivaldi's arrival, and he was left without a steady source of income in an unfamiliar city, dying a pauper soon after the emperor on the 28th of July, 1741. His funeral took place in St. Stephen's Cathedral, and he was mourned among the people who mourned him, I should say. It's Tuesday. Feels like a Monday to me. Where Haydn, Joseph Haydn, was one of the choir boys in the ceremony or in the observance. He was buried in a simple grave, which no longer exists. Concerto for two trumpets. Sad ending for Antonio Vivaldi, but isn't it great? He's been so revived in the subsequent years. Trevor Pinnock and the English Concert, featuring Mark Bennett and Michael Harrison.

Right in chime. The dueling trumpets there, Mark Bennett and Michael Harrison in the English concert, conducted by Trevor Pinnock. That was Antonio Vivaldi's Concerto for Two Trumpets.

0: Very elegant processional there, written by Samuel Coleridge Taylor. That was a Roma dance from his Roma suite. Adrian Leeper conducted the RTE Concert Orchestra. Some dances of Norwegian roots coming up next, along with fairy tales, too. It's fantasy time.
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The Norwegian Dances, Opus 35 of Norwegian composer Edvard Grieg, are for the most part based on tunes he found in Ludwig Matthias Lindemann's folk song collection of mountain melodies, old and new. They were originally scored for piano duet to satisfy demand for music to be played in the home. Here is Norwegian Dance Number 1, Edvard Grieg. It's Paavo Järvi conducting the Estonian National Symphony Orchestra.

That was Norwegian Dance Number 1, Edvard Grieg, and Paavo Järvi conducted the Estonian National Symphony Orchestra. 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

Fairy Tales Waltz, composed by Johann Strauss Jr. That was the Czechoslovak Radio Symphony Orchestra. This Trout Quintet by Franz Schubert is one of the only, or certainly few, pieces of chamber music that I know of to be named for a fish. The Trout was actually a song Schubert had written in Vienna 2 years before this quintet, and it was included at the request of an amateur cellist, a mutual acquaintance of a friend. In the lyric, the poet recalls watching a trout from the riverbank. He avoids an angler's bait when the water is clear. Once muddied, the fish is caught, to the annoyance of the sympathetic poet. Kind of a light comic piece, really. A piano quintet, Trout, Theme and Variations by Schubert.

0: I love that kind of whimsical ending there to the Piano Quintet, also known as the Trout, Theme and Variations, Franz Schubert. Coming up, we'll hear Henry Cowell having a little party at the Firehouse in New England.
1: 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On Living Classical, listen each week for the music being written now. 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

Saturday Night at the Firehouse, that was composed by Henry Cowell. Lucas Foss there was conducting the Milwaukee Symphony Orchestra.

0: Symphony No. 8, that was a fourth movement by Antonin Dvorak. Andre Previn conducted the Los Angeles Philharmonic Orchestra.
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0: Sometimes the best way to get somebody motivated is to tell them they can't do something. Absolutely true for me. Robert Schumann's father-in-law had many reservations about the man. At the top of that list, one pretty typical for fathers. He feared the young man wouldn't earn enough to support his daughter. Little has changed about the financial prospects of a career in the arts, but Schumann tended to work in spurts and wrote enough works to pay his way. Of course, they were brilliant works. Then came this piece, directly inspired by his love for the daughter in question, Clara. It's a piano quintet. I'll have more on that and the work itself coming up.

That was String Symphony No. 5, first movement, composed by Felix Mendelssohn. Agnieszka Duszmal conducted the Amadeus Ensemble. I'm Kevin O'Connor, and a good morning to you. King George II explicitly requested no fiddles, in quotes. That would be string instruments for the performance, violins, demanding only a massive ensemble for the debut of Royal Fireworks featuring wind, brass, and percussion. Handel reluctantly obliged, but he decided to sneak in strings for a later indoor version of the original premiere. It's usually the way we hear it today. Here's a music for the Royal Fireworks Overture. George Friedrich Handel, Neville Mariner here conducting the Academy of St. Martin in the Fields.

From music for the Royal Fireworks, that was the overture, George Friedrich Handel, Neville Mariner there conducting the Academy of St. Martin in the Fields.

0: Such a brief one of those you wish it would go on a little longer. Infectious, sad melody from Leo Brower. That is Afro-Cuban lullaby, and Berto Rojas was the guitarist. We have coming up right away, actually, Piano Quintet, a scherzo from Robert Schumann, something he wrote for his beloved wife.
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0: The piano parts of these works, specifically written for Clara Schumann by Robert, this quintet is just wonderful to hear. She was ill, though, for a little bit when the quintet was first performed at a private party, so Felix Mendelssohn stepped in. Can't get too much better than that or better than that. Clara was the pianist, though, for the first public performance a few years later at the Gewandhaus. Schumann's only model for the combination of piano and string quartet were those of Mozart's Piano Concerti. There's Piano Quintet, the scherzo by Robert Schumann.

That was from the marvelous, unbelievable, actually. I'm understating things here. I have a gift for that. Piano Quintet, Scherzo, Robert Schumann. Elias String Quartet there with Jonathan Biss, pianist. The Frenchman Jacques Ibert was one of the early 20th century composers to rediscover the wind quintet as a form, though he wrote only one. In the wake of a turbulent new millennium and World War I, which thrust the Western world into kind of a revisitation of classicism, return to simplicity, clean lines, simpler melodies. Ibert, one of France's composers, looking for new expression, was for a time at the forefront of that movement. And this is a pretty good example of that. Three short pieces, Jacques Ibert from the Syrinx Quintet.

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Syrinx Quintet there, performing three short pieces by Jacques Ibert, who was, yes, a neoclassicist, but also informed by jazz and other types of music. Coming up, some Clockwork for You by Mr. Haydn. And, yeah, time for some Brahms here, the Academic Festival Overture, Leonard Slatkin and the St. Louis Symphony Orchestra.

0: That was the Academic Festival Overture. Johannes Brahms, Leonard Slatkin conducted, the St. Louis Symphony Orchestra. We'll get a little mushy on you, a romantic suite next from Franz Schreker.
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0: Franz Schreker. His fame and influence were at their peak during the early years of the Weimar Republic, when he was the most performed living opera composer after Richard Strauss. Here's a dance from a suite, a romantic suite, by Franz Schreker. It's Vasily Sanevsky and the BBC Philharmonic Orchestra.

That was a romantic suite dance from Trekker, Vasily Sinaisky, and the BBC Philharmonic Orchestra.

0: Romantic Suite Dance, Franz Schreker. That was Vasily Sinaisky conducting the Philharmonic Orchestra.
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0: Concerto is a kind of theater. Beethoven, it's well known, was a pianist extraordinaire who also had a pretty keen sense of the dramatic. The older he grew, the more imaginative he became. While this fourth piano concerto was being dreamed up, with less to prove, he was starting to move away from the brash and bombastic things that had established him. This has been called the most gently spoken and poetic of all his concerti. We'll hear the Piano Concerto No. 4 by Beethoven coming soon.

John Ireland composed that as a nod to English composer John Dowland, a Dowland Suite minuet. Julian Lloyd Webber was conducting the English Chamber Orchestra. Some Tchaikovsky with a little bit of a Greek flair coming our way in about 15 minutes and much more. Who was Josef Lauber? He was a Swiss composer who studied organ with another Josef, one named Rheinberger, and composition with Jules Massenet. He headed up theater in Geneva and wrote cartloads of music. In 1899, he was one of the founders of the Swiss Musicians Association. His style tends to draw its influences from the late Romantic era, but also a bit of French Impressionism, hence the Massenet. Here's Caprice from Petite Suite by Josef Lauber.

Music there from Josef Lauber, Petite Suite Caprice, featuring Rachel Talitman, harp, and Marcos Frignani Martins, the flute player there. Violin Partita number 3, a prelude from Bach. Ilya Gringels is the soloist.

0: Violin Partita Number 3, Prelude, Johann Sebastian Bach. That was Ilya Gringolts. 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
1: 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And thank you.

In Act One of Peter Tchaikovsky's 1884 historical opera, Mazeppa, the gopak is an energetic, traditional Ukrainian Cossack dance and occurs during the festive opening scene. And it focuses on tragic romance and political betrayal in 18th century Ukraine. Gopak from Mazeppa, that was Peter Tchaikovsky, AGOA, conducted the Minnesota Orchestra.

That was Rustic Suite, or excuse me, what am I saying? Yes, that was Rustic Suite, Jean Sibelius, and performed there by the Finland Sinfonietta. Arriving at the age of a mere 22 in Vienna, Beethoven aggressively displaced pianists, including a fellow named Daniel Steibelt, who'd been the darling of Vienna's musical society. He would later beat him in one of those famed playoffs that took place in the city so often. Beethoven is no man. He's the devil, he said. He'll play me and all of us to death. Here Beethoven offers his most radical approach yet to the keyboard concerto, to begin with the piano alone. It's a move without precedent at the time. What is also pretty remarkable is how rarely Beethoven has been copied in this stroke. This is actually the Rondo movement from Piano Concerto No. 4 by Beethoven.

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0: And that was Piano Concerto No. 4, the Rondo by Beethoven. That was the Finnish Radio Symphony Orchestra. Stephen Huff was the pianist.
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0: Decades before this, The Seasons was written, a specific passage in the summer score sounds strikingly similar to the theme Bernard Herrmann composed for Alfred Hitchcock's 1959 film North by Northwest. German managed to get there first by about 40 years. Harvest Dance from The Seasons, summer, Edward German. We have Andrew Penny here with the RTE Concert Orchestra.

And that was from the Seasons, Summer, Harvest Dance, Edward German. Andrew Penny conducted the RTE Concert Orchestra. Say, you know, June is Pride Month, and Your Classical is celebrating with Proud to Be. Features June 15th through the 26th at 9 a.m. and 6 p.m. in the Central Time Zones. You can learn more about that and really everything you need to know about this great service at yourclassical.org. I'm Kevin O'Connor. We'll end the hour here with something from the scandalous Salome Dance of the Seven Veils. Richard Strauss composed this. And here we have Kazuki Yamada conducting the Orchestra de la Suisse Romande.

0: Kazuki Yamada and the Orchestra de la Suisse Romande, Richard Strauss' Salome, Dance of the Seven Veils.
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0: Paul I was Tsar of Russia at the turn of the 18th century. He grew up convinced that his mother, Catherine the Great, had arranged the murder of his father, Tsar Peter III. Peter was not well thought of, apparently, physically less than a man and mentally little more than a child. Though that skeleton in the family closet was by no means the only cause for Paul's emotional instability. Like most of real-life tragedy, this story led to a great satire, and it all figures into Sergei Prokofiev's Lieutenant Kije's suite. I'll have that coming up in just about 21 minutes or so. Also, June is Pride Month. Your Classical is celebrating Proud to Be. Coming up in just a little bit, we'll profile some wonderful music.

0: Eduardo Toldrá, String Quartet for Art. That was the fourth movement. Gerard Claret and the Andorra National Chamber Orchestra. I'm Kevin O'Connor. We've got some Holst coming up, a Moorside Suite, one of his fine works for brass band, and also the epic Lieutenant Kijé Suite. Good to have you here. We are celebrating Pride Month with music, and if you would like to learn a little bit more about some of the artists who have been participating and being profiled in this, you can check out yourclassical.org.
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2: I'm Sharon Isbin, concert classical guitarist and the founding director of guitar departments at both the Juilliard School in New York City and the Aspen Music Festival in Colorado. How do I identify? As ever passionate and curious about life, nature, and people. Pride to me means celebrating the freedom to live and love in an open, nurturing environment. It means encouraging diversity, individuality, and creativity. Professionally, I'd say it means being supported and respected for contributions I make as a musician, teacher, and person. The first time I ever came out in the press was for an interview in Out magazine while in my 30s. The major newspaper in Atlanta picked it up in their feature, and to my astonishment, the Full House audience there the next day gave me a standing ovation as I walked on stage, before even playing a note. Management, record company, press and audiences were enthusiastic and supportive across the board to my openness. I seem to be the only one having a problem with it. I guess perhaps because I've always been a very private person. I have to say, there's nothing more liberating than coming out in front of millions of people across the world in one fell swoop.
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And we thank Sharon Isbin for participating in our Proud to Be feature, bringing you that every weekday at this time for Pride Month. That work there, originally just a simple piano prelude called Preludio, after composer Itzhak Albeni's death. A German publisher renamed it Asturias and added the subtitle Legend, make it sound more exotic. Despite the title, it has nothing to do with northern Spanish province of Asturias. And Sharon has been again on guitar. Gustav Holst wrote Moorside Suite in 1928. It was a commission for the National Brass Ensemble Championships. Though he was a professional trombonist, this remains his one and only piece written specifically for brass band. March from Moorside Suite, Gustav Holst, and it's David Honeyball with the London Brass.

0: That was a Moorside Suite March. Gustav Holst composed that. David Honeyball conducted the London Brass. Coming up next, a brief history in Russian, I guess. Yeah, Russian slash folk and political history on the way from Sergei Prokofiev.
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Tsar Paul's reign lasted long enough to cause much misery and also inspire a body of underground satirical literature. This is the world portrayed here in Sergei Prokofiev's Lieutenant Kije, a tale of military pen. A clerk introduces a certain Kije into the system, and once he's on the books, no one dares or even knows how to take him out again. And so it is that the non-existent Kije gets a commission as lieutenant, marries, for which he receives an allowance, retires, and ultimately goes to his reward. Prokofiev providing the apt soundtrack, thinking about Catch-22 on this side of the planet. This is Lieutenant Kije Suite, Sergei Prokofiev. We have Thierry Fischer and the Utah Symphony.

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0: Pretty sober ending to a very comic suite. Lieutenant KJ Suite, Sergei Prokofiev. That was the Utah Symphony.
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Guy Tono Donizetti wrote that oboe concertino for Giovanni Carolfi, a fellow student at the Music Conservatory in Bologna. It was originally thought up as an English horn pitched in G, specifically using the old curved leather-wrapped English horns, common in the early 19th century. Modern musician there would be Lajos Lenses, and the Stuttgart Arcata Chamber Orchestra, Patrick Strub, conducted Oboe Concertino, again by Gaetano Donizetti. The success of the 1885 world premiere of his Symphony No. 7 in London would cement Antonín Dvořák's status as a full-fledged composer. And here's part of it, third movement, Symphony No. 7.

0: Antonín Dvořák's splendid Symphony No. 7, Third Movement. That was Colin Davis conducting the London Symphony Orchestra. I'm Kevin O'Connor.
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Mili Balakirev was not quite 20 when the reign of Alexander II, also known as Alexander the Liberator, began. It was a time of reform and innovation. In music, the conservatories in Moscow and St. Petersburg were established. Balakirev was in St. Petersburg, where his teacher, Mikhail Glinka, suggested he compose an overture based on a Spanish theme, which, to my ears, does not sound all that Spanish. Good morning, I'm Melissa Owsley, and you can see what you think. That's coming up in about 10 minutes. In 17th century Austria, fanfares were played whenever the archbishop entered the cathedral for Mass and when he left at the end of the service. They were seen as an emblem of the archbishop's nobility. Here's a sonata with fanfare from that time. It's by Johann Schmelzer.

Sonata No. 12 by Johann Schmelzer. That was the English concert led by Andrew Manzi. An overture on a Spanish march is coming up in just a bit by the Russian composer Balakirev, but first something truly Spanish by violinist composer Pablo de Sarasate, who launched his career when he was all of 15 years old. 5 years later, he got hold of a Strad, and the combination of that instrument and his playing turned him into a superstar. There were a number of famous composers who wrote music for him to play, and he composed too. Here's one of his pieces, the Romanza Andaluza, with Gil Shaham violin and the Orpheus Chamber Orchestra.

The Romanza Andaluza by Pablo de Sarasate, Gil Shaham, was joined by the Orpheus Chamber Orchestra. Today's classical music is supported by Raymond James, wealth, management, banking, and capital market solutions inspired by people. That's the power of personal. 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As promised, here's the overture on a Spanish march theme by a young Mily Balakirev of Russia. According to the notes on this recording, the author had in mind the tragic fate of the Moors persecuted and finally driven from Spain by the Inquisition. That is why the first theme is kind of oriental in character, with the orchestra occasionally depicting the lights, the monks singing, the blazing of fires, and more. Let's give it a try. Here's the USSR Symphony Orchestra, led by Yevgeny Svetlanov.

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0: A recording from the 1980s with the USSR Symphony Orchestra, conducted by Yevgeny Svetlanov, in an overture on a Spanish march theme by Mili Balakirev. We'll keep the Spanish flavor going with music from an opera, a dance, by Manuel de Falla. That and music from a French composer, of course, enchanted with Spain. That seemed to happen a lot. That's in just a moment.
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The Brodsky String Quartet in an arrangement of a Spanish dance from an opera by Manuel de Falla. As I was queuing up this next piece of Spanish-flavored music by Claude Debussy, who was French, I was reminded

reminded of the fact that during his lifetime, Debussy spent only a single afternoon in Spain. He went to a bullfight. Yet somehow he captured the feeling of being in Spain on several occasions. And this example comes from his Image for Orchestra. It's called Iberia, played here by the Dallas Symphony under Eduardo Mata.

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0: From his Image for Orchestra, that was Iberia, A Taste of Spain, from France's Claude Debussy. Eduardo Mata led the Dallas Symphony Orchestra. Scotland's Frederick Lammen lived to be 80. His piano playing made him famous as a child prodigy. He toured Germany, Austria, Russia, South America, the United States. He was also a composer, and most of his pieces were written early in his career. That was just before he became in high demand as a pianist. One of those early pieces is coming up in a minute.
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0: Here is Frederick Lammen's Sword Dance. 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

0: That was Sword Dance by Scotland's Frederick Lammen with the BBC Scottish Symphony Orchestra, conducted by Martin Brabbins.
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Mimi and Jean Degebski were the children of Maurice Ravel's close friends. Their Paris home was a weekly meeting place for musicians, dancers, artists, and writers, very much a cultural who's who of the early 20th century. The Degebski children were expected to take music lessons, and for a while, Ravel was their piano teacher. At one point, he came up with the idea of composing a duet based on fairy tales that would be easy enough for them to play. Later, he transformed his Mother Goose Suite into a luminous piece for orchestra. That version is on the way later this hour. I'm Melissa Owsley. I hope you'll stick around. Here's the Dallas Wind Symphony led by Jerry Junkin.

Irish tune from County Derry, Percy Grainger's take on that music performed today by the Dallas Wind Symphony. The conductor was Jerry Junkin. It is 6 minutes past the hour on this Tuesday, 16th of June. Music by William Grant Still from his suite for violin and piano. It's a section called Mother and Child. That's coming up in about 8 minutes or so. And later in the hour, the Mother Goose Ballet Suite by Maurice Ravel. Right now, the composer is Johan Svendsen, and his Norwegian artist's Carnival is played by the Iceland Symphony Orchestra.

Norwegian Artist Carnival by Johan Svensson. That was the Iceland Symphony Orchestra. The artist Sargent Johnson was born in Boston in 1887. His father was of Swedish ancestry, and his mother was Cherokee and African American. There were six kids in the family, and all of them had complexions that made them fair enough to be considered white. While several of Johnson's sisters chose to live in white society, he was insistent upon identifying with his African-American heritage. And as an artist, his goal was to show his brothers and sisters that their faces and bodies and skin were beautiful. This is a piece that William Grant Still wrote in the 1940s, inspired by a Johnson lithograph called Mother and Child.

0: The middle movement from a suite for violin and piano by William Grant Still, which is basically his musical impression of three works of art. In this case, Mother and Child by Sargent Johnson, which is housed at San Francisco's Museum of Modern Art. That was violinist Zena Schiff and the Royal Scottish National Orchestra.
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0: Piano Sonata in D Major, K576, by Mozart. That was Angela Hewitt. Maurice Ravel, composer, loved to be around children, and he had this marvelous way of seeing the world through a child's eyes. In fact, there are times when you can hear that in his music. Today, I'm thinking of a suite of pieces inspired by the Mother Goose stories, composed for the daughter and son of good friends who must have loved it when Ravel visited their home because he would make them elaborate toys and he would read fairy tales aloud. His Mother Goose suite is coming up in just a moment.
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0: Ravel rarely disappoints, especially when it comes to ending pieces. 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

Henri Rabaud was a French composer whose life overlapped with Debussy and Ravel. You might even say he lived in the shadow of those two giants. In addition to composing, Rabaud was a conductor, and he led the Paris Conservatory for 20 years. His family was musical, and by the time he was 18, he'd written his first symphony. I'm Melissa Owsley. Coming up in about 20 minutes, you'll hear Rabaud's Divertissement on Russian songs. That's in just a bit. I hope you'll stick around. Also, in 5 minutes, tenor Ian Bostridge sings a song by Handel. Before we get to Handel's aria, here's a scherzo by Alfredo Catalani with the orchestra at La Scala in Milan, led by Riccardo Muti.

Alfredo Catalani wrote that scherzo, and that was the orchestra of La Scala in Milan. Here's an aria from a musical drama by Handel, Semele. Let's see if I can briefly explain the plot. The title character is in love with Jupiter, who was married to Juno. When Mrs. J finds out about her husband's relationship with Semele, she is furious, and she plans her revenge. Now, I should mention that Semele's father, who is a king, already had a marriage in mind for his daughter. Here is the aria that Jupiter sings in Act 2. The tenor is Ian Bostridge.

sung by the character Jupiter, a man in love. That was Where'er You Walk by Handel. And it was performed there by tenor Ian Bostrich, joined by a lean orchestra of the Age of Enlightenment, led by Harry Bickett. 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Here's the Nocturne Movement from a string quartet by Alexander Borodin, who, speaking in love, it was composed with his wife in mind. It's supposed to be an evocation of when they met and fell in love, with Borodin represented by the cello and his wife, the first violin. This is the Blair Quartet.

0: The Nocturne from the String Quartet, number 2 by Borodin. That was the Blair String Quartet.
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0: As promised, here is music of a French composer in his 20s when he wrote this divertissement on Russian songs. The composer is Henri Rabaud, and we'll travel to France to hear the Loire Valley Philharmonic, led by Pierre Dervaux.

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0: Divertissement on Russian Songs by Henri Rabaud. We traveled to central France for that performance with the Loire Valley Philharmonic, led by Pierre Dervaux.
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0: Here's the Guitar Concerto No. 1 by Mauro Giuliani with Eduardo Fernandez Guitar and the English Chamber Orchestra.

0: The Guitar Concerto No. 1 by Mauro Giuliani. That was the English Chamber Orchestra led by George Malcolm. The soloist was Eduardo Fernandez. I'm Melissa Owsley.
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Camille Saint-Saëns thought that virtuosity was the source of color in music. As he put it, it gives wings to the artist to help him escape from the prosaic and commonplace. The conquered difficulty is itself a source of beauty. When it came to the violin, his player of choice was Pablo de Sarasate. Sarasate was, at the time, the most prominent violinist in the world, and he was the artist Saint-Saëns had in mind when he wrote this violin concerto, his third. It's on the way in about 20 minutes with soloist Andrew Wan. I'm Melissa Owsley. Quite a few French composers' music on tap this hour, including Berlioz and Fauré. And to begin, Claude Debussy. Here's Masques. It's played by pianist Gilles Vonsautel.

Claude Debussy wrote so much music for solo piano, and some of it is forgotten by me at least. That particular piece is called Masques, and it was played by Gilles Von Sattel. That's at 6 past the hour. This is an overture that Berlioz wrote during the summer. He was on holiday in Nice, recuperating from a bout of typhoid. His lodgings had a view that looked out at a tower. It was set upon the rocks. In fact, the original title of the piece was The Tower of Nice. After the first performance, Berlioz tucked the music away for several years, and when he brought it back to life, he gave it a new name, Corsair.

That was the Corsair Overture by Hector Berlioz. It's a name he borrowed from James Fenimore Cooper's novel The Red Rover, which in France was known as The Red Corsair. You heard the Royal Philharmonic Orchestra, the conductor Yuri Temirkanov. Fanny Gordon was born in Crimea in 1914. Right after the Russian Revolution, her family emigrated to Poland, and that's where she stayed. As a young woman, she wrote poetry, and she composed songs for cabarets and music theaters in Warsaw. One of her hits was this tango. It's called My Bleeding Heart, and it's played here by Sinfonia Viva.

0: She went by the name Fanny Gordon, born in Russia, and she died in Leningrad in 1991. That was one of her best-known works, a tango called Bleeding Heart, that arrangement played by Sinfonia Viva.
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I can't recall hearing the first or second violin concerto by Camille Saint-Saëns, but his violin concerto number 3 is pretty well known. It was dedicated to and premiered by the Spanish violinist, composer, virtuoso Pablo de Sarasate. The violin concerto number 3 starts with a bang. There's not much of an introduction, and then he dives right in with the solo violin. Here's Andrew Wan and the Montreal Symphony Orchestra. The conductor is Kent Nagano.

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0: Well, as you've guessed, a concert performance of the Violin Concerto No. 3 in B minor by Camille Saint-Saëns. That was Andrew Wan and the Montreal Symphony Orchestra. The conductor was Kent Nagano. That concerto composed with the Spanish virtuoso Pablo de Sarasate in mind. So if you heard some Spanish flavor, especially in that last movement, there's your reason why. Coming up in just a moment, we stay in France with a piece for flute by Gabriel Fauré.
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0: This time, the French composer is Gabriel Fauré, and his Fantasy for Flute and Piano is played by Jonathan Snowden, flute, and Andrew Litton, piano.

0: A fantasy for flute, and in this case, piano, with sometimes orchestra, the composer Gabriel Fauré and his fantasy performed there by Jonathan Snowden, flute, and Andrew Litton, piano. I'm Melissa Owsley.
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0: Pianist Yuja Wang says one of the most challenging things about playing Rachmaninoff's Concerto No. 2 is cutting through the orchestral texture so the piano can be heard. She often thinks of it as chamber music and tries to bring out the harmonies, especially toward the beginning where the piano accompanies the orchestra.
3: I feel like the orchestra is basically the sea and I'm just serving waves. So I'm not leading them, I'm just part of them, and it's nice to be in between those great musicians because they sounded gorgeous in the concert.
0: Those great musicians are the Mahler Chamber Orchestra under Claudio Abbado, and they're on the way with Rachmaninoff in about 15 minutes. I'm Melissa Owsley. Here's Fionnuala Hunt and the Irish Chamber Orchestra in the prelude from A Suite for Strings by Joan Trimble.

Big Pits at the end of that prelude from the Suite for Strings by Joan Trimble. That was the Irish Chamber Orchestra led by Fionnuala Hunt. Shostakovich, Russian composer, was often described as a nervous man. It was hard for him to sit still, and when he did, he was twitchy. Of course, Shostakovich had many reasons to be nervous, because while Joseph Stalin led the Soviet Union, all that really mattered was how he felt about your music, and sometimes, for Shostakovich, it was not good. That said, when Russian authorities needed a piece to celebrate the October Revolution, it was Shostakovich who got the call, and he knew just what to do, which was helpful because he had about 3 days' notice. Here's a brass arrangement of what he wrote. It's called a Festive Overture, and it's performed here by Philharmonic Brass.

They call themselves Philharmonic Brass, and that was an arrangement of an orchestral piece by Shostakovich called Festive Overture. 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Here's the prelude from the Suffolk Suite by Doreen Carwithin with the London Symphony Orchestra led by Richard Hickox.

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Pianist Yuja Wang says Russian composers like Rachmaninoff have a way of bringing out all the emotions and nostalgic feelings in us so that we feel really human. At the same time, we become something part of a larger thing, that we are part of something that's bigger than us. That being said, she adds, the concertos by Rachmaninoff are fun, and lots of presenters always want those Russian pieces. Here she is many years ago with the Mahler Chamber Orchestra and conductor Claudio Abbado in Rachmaninoff's Concerto No. 2 in C minor.

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0: Yuja Wang has been playing Rachmaninoff for many years. That particular recording dates 2011, when she played the second piano concerto with the Mahler Chamber Orchestra and conductor Claudio Abbado. You may recall, if you follow Yuja Wang, that in 2023, she played all five of Rachmaninoff's works for piano and orchestra with the Philadelphia Orchestra and conductor Yannick Nezet-Séguin at Carnegie Hall. It was, to say the least, a marathon, and she did not disappoint.
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0: Here's a piece, composer, there we go, Haydn Wood, gave the title an 18th century scherzo. It's performed by the Royal Ballet Sinfonia, and the conductor is David Lloyd-Jones.

0: Haydn Wood was a 20th century English composer. That's a piece he called an 18th century scherzo, performed by the Royal Ballet Sinfonia, led by David Lloyd Jones. I'm Melissa Owsley. Thank you for listening today.
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The Augsburg Confession, the document that formalized the Lutheran break from Rome. Felix Mendelssohn wrote the Reformation Symphony in 1830 to mark the 300th anniversary of the faith's founding. For Felix, it was personal. His family had converted from Judaism to Christianity a generation earlier, and he grew up Lutheran, knowing exactly what that choice had meant. Just wait for Luther's great hymn, Ein Festeberg, in the finale. It lands with the weight of someone who came to that faith the hard way. Mendelssohn's Symphony No. 5 is 20 minutes ahead. Here's the scherzo from a piano sonata written by Franz Schubert to start the hour. The pianist is Simona Dinnerstein.

Scherzo from a piano sonata by Franz Schubert, played by Simona Dinnerstein. Hi, I'm Scott Blankenship. Glad you're here this afternoon. Sure, Antonio Vivaldi's catalog is pretty impressive, and even more so when you consider that so many of his pieces were written for young players. This piece was one of them. It was written around 1740, during his time as the music director at Ospedale della Pietà in Venice. That was a girls' orphanage. This concerto for mixed instruments was designed to showcase the impressive skill of the young ladies in that ensemble.

0: Ugo Orlandi and Dorina Frati playing the mandolins with I Solisti Vanity led by Claudio Scimone. The Concerto for Mixed Instruments by Antonio Vivaldi.
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0: Felix Mendelssohn worked on his Reformation Symphony for years before he was satisfied with it. He would revise it and then tinker with the revisions and then go back in and revise some more. Satisfied, yes, but he never really felt at peace with it. Keep that in mind as you listen, because the wheat you hear isn't accidental. This was someone writing about inherited faith, trying to say something true about his own beliefs. Here's his Symphony No. 5, Reformation, with Emmanuel Cravin conducting La Chambre Philharmonique.

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0: The Symphony No. 5, Reformation by Felix Mendelssohn. Emmanuel Cravin on the podium conducting La Chambre Philharmonique.
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0: Mozart teaches you an important lesson with this next piece. Just because you don't want to do something doesn't mean you shouldn't do it well. Now, even though Mozart was famously disliked writing for the flute, he clearly also realized, hey, my name is going to be on this thing, so I better give it respect. Better give it the respect it deserves. His flute quartet number 2 is next. Florian Zweihauer plays the violin, Vera Riegersberg viola, Attila Zeckeli the cello, and flute played by Jasmine Choi.

0: Mozart wasn't all that nutty about writing for the flute, but you can file that Flute Quartet number 2 under You Gotta Do What You Gotta Do. Jasmine Choi playing the flute with Florian Zweihauer playing violin, Vera Riegersberg viola, and Attila Zeckeli was the cellist. I'm Scott Blankenship.
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0: William Grant Still grew up in Little Rock, studied at Oberlin, and came of age musically in the orbit of W.E.B. Du Bois and the Harlem Renaissance, a time when the world was actively building a new American cultural identity from the ground up. Still's Second Symphony came out of that moment. He called it Song of a New Race, by which he meant Americans of mixed heritage. And it draws on blues, spirituals, and jazz, not only as color or novelty, but as the actual substance of the thing. You'll hear the first movement in about a half hour. Stay close.
1: This is the Composer's Datebook for June 16th. I'm John Burge. If you're a baby boomer who played in a high school or college band, you'll probably remember the Divertimento for Band by American composer Vincent Persichetti, music that premiered on today's date in 1950, with the composer conducting the Goldman Band. Persichetti didn't envision his Divertimento as a band work per se. At the start, it was just some woodwind figures accentuated by brass and percussion. When Persichetti realized that violins and cellos just didn't seem to fit in the picture, Divertimento began to take shape in his mind as a work for winds, brass, and percussion. Persichetti went on to write a dozen more compositions for concert band. Beyond his works for band, Persichetti was a prolific composer of keyboard, chamber, and orchestral pieces. He once claimed that since musical ideas often came to him in his car, he liked to tape a piece of music paper to his steering wheel so he could jot down ideas and keep his eyes on the road at the same time. Luckily for other residents of his hometown of Philadelphia, apparently this practice did not result in any head-on collisions. Composer's Datebook is produced by APM, American Public Media, in conjunction with the American Composers Forum, reminding you that all music was once new.

Glad to have your company for some classical music, and stay close for a concerto for two orchestras written by George Frideric Handel, and you'll get the chance to rummage through a little musical jewelry box written by pianist Stephen Huff. The Prelude No. 2 by Florence Price is on deck for you next, speaking of the piano.

John Tatsuo Cullen playing the piano for the Prelude No. 2, composed by Florence Price. You know, sometimes you just need to hear a particular piece of music performed live for it to really resonate with you. You might listen to Beethoven's Egmont Overture and think, yeah, it's good, it sounds fine, very Beethoven-y. But in the concert hall? Oh, the low end of the orchestra that starts the piece, you can feel that coming up through your feet. It just adds a whole new dimension. In the meantime, maybe turn up the volume a little bit as you listen to the Berlin Philharmonic.

0: The Egmont Overture by Beethoven, with Herbert von Karajan conducting the Berlin Philharmonic. Don't be too concerned if your son or daughter is a little bit of a slacker. Stephen Huff, he was a slacker. And look how successful he turned out to be later on.
1: I think then when I got to about 12, I don't know, I just had that teenage time and I listened to a lot of rock music and I burned incense sticks in my bedroom and did yoga on the floor and I skived off school and I did very badly in my grades and I watched lots and lots of television, 6 hours a day for a few years. So yeah, everything kind of was on hold then. I still played the piano a little bit, but I was certainly not very motivated at that point.

0: He was a pianist first, then a composer. It's Stephen Huff's Musical Jewelry Box, played by Jenny Lynn.
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On three occasions, George Frideric Handel thought, you know, one orchestra just isn't enough. I'm going to write a concerto for two orchestras. Well, actually, I have a little bit of a secret to let you in on. It's not a complete doubling of the orchestra. It's a bigger string section and a few from the brass, but the concerto for two orchestras, number two, is next, with Tafelmusik, led by Jean Lehmann.

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1: Music had to offer. And then he decided what to keep. What he kept and what he added was entirely his own. Here's the first movement of the Symphony No. 2, Song of a New Race, and it's Nema Yarvi conducting the Detroit Symphony Orchestra.

0: That's how the Symphony No. 2, Song of a New Race, begins. The first movement, composed by William Grant Still, with Nema Yarvi conducting the Detroit Symphony Orchestra.
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0: His music is inspired by his heritage and the landscape of the Navajo Nation. It's very special, the way Connor uses the piano to update the Navajo songs that he heard growing up. On his album Scenes from Diné, each song is preceded by a short phrase spoken in Navajo. And before this music, Stars, you hear, "The stars were placed by the holy people

That's called Stars, written and played by Connor Chi. We have time for one more piece here to finish up the hour. It's by Aaron Copland. And this is a great example of how music travels and influences and even evolves over time. Danzón is an intricate ballroom style of dance and the official musical genre of Cuba. And you can trace the danzón back to Spain in the 1800s with a little dash of French contradance thrown in. The sound influenced Aaron Copland, and he put his own spin on it here with Danzón Cubano, Enrique Batiz conducting the Mexico City Philharmonic Orchestra.

0: Not a bad way to put the finishing touches on this hour's music, then, with Danzón Cubano by Aaron Copland. The Mexico City Philharmonic Orchestra, led by Enrique Batiz.
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0: Francis Poulenc wrote music of genuine sophistication. But he also remembered to have fun, very important. It's certainly not easy making something that looked easy and wasn't. The Sonata for Flute and Piano checks all the boxes. It's elegant, a little moody at points, and the slow movement will definitely catch you off guard. Sonata for Flute and Orchestra is coming up, plus Benjamin Britten finds the same balance orchestrating Rossini, and Purcell finds it three centuries earlier with a trumpet and bass line. It's all in the hour ahead. Stay close.

Red Dragonfly by Kosaku Yamada. Anakiko Myers was the violinist, joined by pianist Sandra Rivers. I'm Scott Blankenship. Thanks for your company. This group formed way back in 1983, and would you believe there's only been one personnel change in that time? Yeah, 43 years. That's a long time to work together with so little turnover. You have to really like your colleagues to have that sort of longevity. Mark Bennett and his trumpet joined the Purcell Quartet for Henry Purcell's Trumpet Sonata No. 1.

With the Trumpet Sonata No. 1 by Henry Purcell, that was the Purcell Quartet. Mark Bennett joining in as the trumpet soloist. If you like Rossini's music, you're going to love this by Benjamin Britten. Suarez Musicale was based on Rossini's music and starts with a march that'll remind you of William Tell. There's also a lyrical movement, some yodeling brass tucked in there as well, and it ends with a tarantella.

0: Inspired by Rossini's music, that's Benjamin Britten's Soirées Musicales, with Richard Bonning conducting the National Philharmonic Orchestra. Stay with me in just a moment. Jennifer Stinton plays flute with the Scottish Chamber Orchestra for the Sonata for Flute and Orchestra by Francis Poulenc.
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0: Francis Poulenc wrote this music in 1956 on a commission from the Library of Congress, dedicated it to the memory of the poet Apollinaire. Apollinaire, what a cool name. Well, anyway, Apollinaire was a close friend who had died nearly 40 years earlier. This is the sort of friend that their memory may go into the background, but it's never far from your thoughts. And Poulenc thought that friendship was kind of like that. And he could hold a joke and loss in the same hand without dropping either one. The wit is real, but so is the grief underneath this music. It's the Sonata for Flute and Orchestra with the Scottish Chamber Orchestra, and Jennifer Stinton plays flute.

The Sonata for Flute and Orchestra by Francis Poulenc with Stuart Bedford. Conducting the Scottish Chamber Orchestra, Jennifer Stinton was the flute soloist. Let's go from that larger ensemble down to just one harp for the Toccata in C minor by Johann Sebastian Bach.

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0: That's the fancy fingerwork of Emily Hoyle playing the harp for a toccata in C minor, composed by Johann Sebastian Bach.
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0: It's a real shame how sometimes an illness can drastically affect how you make a living. Johann Svensson had to give up performing violin due to some problems with his hands. From the sound of it, it sounds like focal dystonia. But this might spell career disaster for a lesser musician, but not Johann. He put the violin down and put more focus on composition. And he'd later win several national awards and recognition for his compositions in Norway. Here's the first movement from his Symphony No. 1 with Bjarte Engeset conducting the Bournemouth Symphony Orchestra.

0: From the Symphony No. 1 by Johann Svensson, that was the first movement. It was performed by the Bournemouth Symphony Orchestra, and the conductor was Bjarte Engeset. I'm Scott Blankenship. Thanks a lot for your company.
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Composer Gordon Jacob had a gift for writing music that sounds like it was just supposed to sound that way. Old Wine and New Bottles is a suite of English folk songs set for winds and brass with just that kind of easy craftsmanship. The Raggle Taggle Gypsies, The Three Ravens, Begone Dull Care, Early One Morning. They're all tunes people have sung for centuries, given a new coat of paint, and sent back out. Coming up, the Chamber Ensemble plays Gordon Jacob's Old Wine in New Bottles.

0: It sounds great, no matter what arrangement. That one for recorder and guitar with Michaela Petri and Lars Hannibal playing the aria from Bakianas Brasileiras No. 5 by Heitor Villa-Lobos. Old Wine and New Bottles is coming up in about 5 minutes. It's on the way after Proud to Be.
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2: I'm Sharon Isbin, concert classical guitarist and the founding director of guitar departments at both the Juilliard School in New York City and the Aspen Music Festival in Colorado. How do I identify? As ever passionate and curious about life, nature, and people. Pride to me means celebrating the freedom to live and love in an open, nurturing environment. It means encouraging diversity, individuality, and creativity. Professionally, I'd say it means being supported and respected for contributions I make as a musician, teacher, and person. The first time I ever came out in the press was for an interview in Out magazine while in my 30s. The major newspaper in Atlanta picked it up in their feature, and to my astonishment, the Full House audience there the next day gave me a standing ovation as I walked on stage, before even playing a note. Management, record company, press and audiences were enthusiastic and supportive across the board to my openness. I seemed to be the only one having a problem with it. I guess perhaps because I've always been a very private person. I have to say, there's nothing more liberating than coming out in front of millions of people across the world in one fell swoop.
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Canario from Joaquin Rodrigo's Fantasy for a Gentleman. He drew on the theme of a folk dance in the style of the Canary Islands, originally composed by the 17th century guitarist Gaspar Sanz. In that recording, you heard Sharon Isbin playing guitar with Chamber Orchestra of Lausanne and Lawrence Foster conducting. There's a passage in the Gospel of Matthew where Jesus warns against putting new wine into old wineskins. The new wine will burst them. The vessel has to match what's inside. Gordon Jacob had the opposite problem in mind. Old wine in new bottles takes the ancient English folk songs and pours them into something freshly made. These tunes people have hummed for centuries, and they're now dressed out for winds and brass. Jacob wasn't trying to disguise the old melodies or even improve on them. He just wanted to see what they looked like in new clothes. Or in a new bottle, as it were. Here's Old Wine in New Bottles with Chamber Winds.

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3: 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And thank you.

I'll bet you a dollar composers like Ferruccio Busoni wish that they could send a text or make a quick cell phone call, because while he was working on this next piece, Tanzwalzer, it was giving him a little bit of trouble. So he wrote a letter to a fellow composer to sort of gripe about the piece a little bit. He said that as he finished it, arising as it did from anguish and unstable emotions, has been brought to its conclusion here. So evidently he was going to send some of the music. But he forgot to put the letter in the mail. And then, that night, he did some more work. And the following morning, he wrote another letter to this friend and said, "I never sent the other letter, but I have added another 6 pages of introduction, which is now the best part of the piece."

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That was Kazuki Yamada conducting Orchestra de la Suisse Romande. 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

0: Leo Hussein, Conducting Orchestra of Toulouse with The Dream of Cleopatra by Mel Boni.
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0: Are you the sort of person that's usually in a good mood? 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And he did that with his Symphony No. 40, one of only two written in a minor key. Now, you can hear that bad mood in the music, but it isn't all gloomy.

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hard to believe it was decades ago now that we didn't know who this Ken Burns guy was. And then he put together a little documentary series on PBS called The Civil War that put him on the map. Amazing that something was just a bunch of still photographs, narration, and talking heads could be so compelling. Oh yeah, there was music too. That was a pretty key part of the mix. Well, today, to get a call from Ken Burns to write music for one of his documentaries has got to be an exciting phone call to receive. And I would imagine Caroline Shaw knows what that feels like. I'll play you some of Caroline Shaw's music for Ken Burns' Leonardo. Come on up. It's a romance for violin and chamber orchestra by Johann Peter Salomon. Daniel Hope plays the violin here with the Zurich Chamber Orchestra.